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7: Lows level off around 58 tonight under mainly clear skies. Winds out of the northwest, 5 to 10 miles an hour. Mainly clear skies develop with fog and spots early. Tomorrow, highs level off around 80. Currently, 75.
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7: Lows level off around 58 tonight under mainly clear skies. Winds out of the northwest, 5 to 10 miles an hour. Mainly clear skies develop with fog and spots early. Tomorrow, highs level off around 80. Currently, 73.
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1: 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Pregnant people should avoid cannabis due to the risk of low birth weight, premature birth, stillbirth, and harm to fetal brain development.
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4: Lows level off around 58 tonight under mainly clear skies. Winds out of the northwest, 5 to 10 miles an hour. Mainly clear skies develop with fog and spots early. Tomorrow, highs level off around 80. Right now, 68.
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1: In a pinch, man. 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
3: Lows level off around 58 tonight under mainly clear skies. Winds out of the northwest, 5 to 10 miles an hour. Mainly clear skies develop with fog and spots early. Tomorrow, highs level off around 80. Currently, 66.
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6: Lows level off around 58 overnight under mainly clear skies. Winds out of the northwest at around 5 miles an hour. Mainly sunny skies develop with fog and spots early Monday. Highs level off around 80. Right now, 64.
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7: Lows level off around 58 overnight under mainly clear skies. Winds out of the northwest at around 5 miles an hour. Bright sunshine develops with fog and spots early Monday. High

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8: Lows level off around 58 overnight under mainly clear skies. Winds out of the northwest at around 5 miles an hour. Bright sunshine develops with fog and spots early Monday. Highs level off around 80. Right now, 63.
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3: He's a ranch hand in a pinch, man. 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
2: 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You might have seen her on Marshalls this past season, or maybe you're about to see her on her headlining tour next month. It's kicking off. A lot to celebrate. Biggest of all, her self-titled album, which just came out on Friday. 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
5: Lows level off around 58 overnight under mainly clear skies, northwesterly winds at around 5 miles an hour. Bright sunshine develops with fog in spots early Monday. Highs level off around 80. Currently 61.
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2: 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You might have seen her on Marshalls this past season, or maybe you're about to see her on her headlining tour next month. It's kicking off. A lot to celebrate. Biggest of all, her self-titled album, which just came out on Friday. 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
9: 58 overnight, under clear skies, winds out of the northwest at around 5 miles an hour. High temperatures reach up to 80 with fog and spots early Monday. Slight chance of rain showers Monday night, 63. Right now, it's 61 degrees.

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6: 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Pregnant people should avoid cannabis due to the risk of low birth weight, premature birth, stillbirth, and harm to fetal brain development.
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2: Watch out for a little fog again to start you off on a Monday morning. Good morning, everybody. How was the weekend? I am the fabulous Farm Aid Pam Yonke. Of course, our Wisconsin State Fair drew to a close last evening. Talking a little bit more about that as the morning unfolds. Talk text line is open for you. If you've got a weather update, maybe something exciting from the Wisconsin State Fair, it's all fair game here. That number, 877-301-FARM. That's 877-301-3276. If you haven't been active in our rainfall reporting, well, this week you may get another chance. Today, just a sunny day. High temperature today around 80 degrees, so pretty pleasant and also dry. Then tomorrow, things start changing. Chance of showers and thunderstorms in the afternoon on Tuesday, and then again, showers redeveloping in the early evening hours. New rainfall amounts, just a tenth of an inch, maybe a little bit higher under the thunderstorms. Again, that's daytime highs tomorrow, expected to be right around 80 degrees. For Wednesday, sunshine and 77. Thursday, sunshine and 77. Does that seem cool to you for this stage in August? Let me know. We'll find out what Stumach has to say about that as we roll our way through the morning. To get us started this morning, we want to focus in on a challenge that a lot of rural communities are facing around the state, and that is rural response times. You know, we're getting ready for the fall harvest of 2026, and so are many of our rural responders. One of those is Holly Ellickson. She is the chief of the EMS for the community of Cross Plains, just outside of Madison. And yes, they still get called out on farm accidents. Right now, Ellickson is trying to get her staff prepared for responding properly to those farm accidents. And she said it's more difficult than you think. Not only is it challenging to try to find volunteers, but it's very challenging to try to find volunteers that have any knowledge at all about what today's farms look like. Now, Ellickson's job, not just trying to save the people that made the call that need the assistance, but trying to protect her volunteer staff.
3: So as a chief, I have a lot of college kids coming to volunteer, and these kids don't have any farm experience. They were not growing up in the country. They probably haven't seen a farm until they went in kindergarten and what they see on TV. So when I give them a scenario of a farmer down in a field with a bull and the tractors running in PTO, they have no idea that they should shut their lights and sirens off for the cattle because it makes them crazy. They don't realize that they can talk to the 10-year-old son of the farmer because he knows exactly what's going on. He knows where the equipment is. That electrical fences, don't touch that. That's going to hurt. And don't get in. Don't touch the PTO and don't go in by the bull. Those are things that I thought in my head were common knowledge, but the kids of today don't get that experience. We just don't have any farm training in Dane County anymore. So it's hard to teach them those things without actually being on a farm.
2: Tell me about your staffing levels, albeit some volunteers. Give us a little sense. Again, folks, if you think about Cross Plains, I'll call it a bedroom community to a larger population out in Madison. Tell me a little bit about your staffing then, Holly.
3: Sure. So we have four full-timers. That includes me. I usually have my phone on 24/7. We have 15 part-timers, and we have 28 volunteers. We see volunteerism dwindle here and there, but we still have 28 of them that are strong and are in the community and know the community and usually know the patients.
2: So I don't want to betray the phrase volunteer because that's at varying levels. What do you expect from your volunteers, Holly?
3: Our volunteers need to give us 24 hours a month. We usually like the weekends or the nights because those are usually hard to cover. But also, we usually send you to training. It's hard to have somebody in the community that wants to help and then be like, well, you need to go to school, you need to pay for that by yourself and struggle. We invite you into the EMS and we'll help you get through.
2: Now, when you talk with other rural chiefs, Are they facing similar challenges? Or maybe paint me a little bit of a picture, Holly, on what rural community residents need to be aware of.
3: It is hard to get volunteers. Nobody wants to be a volunteer like they did 10, 15 years ago. People want to be paid for their time, and small services don't have the money to just start paying everybody. So we take people from the community. For instance, in Cross Plains, we have people that are able to leave their job during the day to respond to a call. Or Plastic Ingenuity lets their firefighters and EMS staff leave when there is a call. If we do not answer our call, that means Middleton or somebody else has to cover that call. And so that's what chiefs are trying to do, make sure that truck gets out 24/7, 365 with the staff we have, and not that we have to call somebody else for help. And that's kind of difficult when you don't have any volunteers.
2: Well, and you're in a situation where at least there are surrounding communities that have some staff. When you talk to people that are in a little bit more wide geography, more spread out, what do you hear from them, Holly?
3: We hear that they don't have any staff, and there is a brave, like, 8 people running all shifts, making it out the door 24/7, 365, but they get burnout. And especially people up north, or even a little south from here, you have long transport times to get somebody to the hospital. It can be over an hour, 45 minutes to an hour, and you need to have a higher level of service so that you can make sure that patient gets what they need.
2: We've talked about this before. Again, Holly Ellickson joining us. She is the chief of the Cross Plains Emergency Responders, helping us better understand why in the agriculture community, for sure, the phrase save yourself is so appropriate. Now, Holly, when I had a meeting with you, that's the first time I heard that phrase coined. Why did it come about? Is it something unique to Wisconsin, or are we hearing this everywhere?
3: Hearing it everywhere. I think people know what cardiac arrest is when you're gonna, if you have a heart attack and your heart stops. And farmers are obviously not the closest to town. Takes me 7+ minutes to reach you. Brain cells can begin to die within 4 to 6 minutes. We need somebody on the farm to start CPR. And when you say do CPR, most people panic. Farmers do not have time to come to a CPR class to learn stuff. And I thought, why are we not going to the farmers? Why are we not teaching the farmers hands-only CPR, which is very easy? You don't have to breathe for anyone to keep that heart beating until we get there and can give them meds and shock it. Why are we not teaching the farmers how to stop the bleed, how to put a tourniquet on? We need a little bit of help to save your life.
2: Well, and you're not stopping at the individual. Your contention is, as somebody that grew up in rural Wisconsin, that it can take a village to make some of these efforts successful.
3: Yes. I figure my goal was to teach all the farmers in Dane County and the surrounding counties how to do hands-only CPR and do stop the bleed. Even if I could teach 5 people, and then those people could say, hey, you know what? I went to this meeting and I learned this. Let me show you how to do it. Then a neighbor could show up. You know, a farmer driving by could stop by and be like, oh my gosh, I know how to do that, and do it until the ambulance gets there and we could save more lives.
2: And you don't want it to stop at a certain demographic. Your contention is kids, young people should be part of the conversation.
3: Yeah, we thought about how can we get this out there? How can we teach these kids? And when I met with you and Carrie Meyer from Dane County, we were all like, what about 4-H? What about service projects? I mean, it would be amazing if we could teach kids and they could come home and go, Mom and Dad, let me tell you, let me show you. Let's practice on the floor. Farmers are very busy, don't have a lot of time, so I need to find each and any way for rural communities. I need you to help me help you.
2: Holly Ellickson, she's the chief of the EMS for the community of Cross Plains, just west of Madison. You know, according to the Lafayette School of Public Health, about half of the state's ambulance services are struggling with around-the-clock staffing. Response times, which can be the difference between life and death, are exceeding 30 minutes in some remote areas. And right now, as Holly pointed out, 78% of rural agencies are relying on mutual aid because their local crews are either unavailable or depleted. Coming up this week, the Yahara Pride Farms Group is going to be having a special twilight meeting, and talking about saving yourself is part of the agenda. It comes up this Wednesday, the 19th of August, at Klondike Farms in Brooklyn. If you want to find details, pop on over to our website, MidwestFarmReport.com.
0: What weather is in store for the Midwest today? Stay tuned as Ag Meteorologist Stu Muck gives you the latest forecast in just moments, right here on the Midwest Farm Report.
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2: We are smack dab at the beginning of a Monday. I imagine a lot of you folks that were involved at the Wisconsin State Fair taking a big, deep breath of relief. Welcome back to the Midwest Farm Report. I'm Farm Director Pam Yonke. We'll catch up with Stu Muck, our ag meteorologist, coming your way in just a moment to find out what weather-wise we can expect for the week. You know, the weather is decent outside. You got to admit the temperatures got a little bit less humid as the weekend unfolded. So how are you using that time? The suggestion this morning is think about decluttering. What am I meaning? Well, our friends at AARP are reminding a lot of folks in the rural community that you can accumulate a lot

0: have to remember that those items can actually turn into a real tripping problem. So his suggestion right now, think about decluttering before Wisconsin's weather starts to change.
1: All risks are a significant concern for almost everyone. Clear, consistent walkways to reduce the risks of falling and injuries. We all have items we frequently use. Make those items as accessible as possible without bending, reaching, or climbing. Think of organizing and decluttering as a proactive safety intervention. It's not just about aesthetics.
0: Scott Voskal, he is president of the AARP Association down in Oklahoma. With some thoughts, you know, like I said, the weather is nice. Maybe you want to think about getting rid of some of that junk around the farm. Stu Muck, I'm sure, doesn't have any junk laying around his place since the last time I drove past.
2: That's my wife.
0: Yes, I know it. I know it. And your brother from another mother is exactly the same. We're getting ready to put new siding on the house here in Madison, and he found out from them that he's got to get some of the stuff that he's built onto the house, like a fence and kind of a lean-to and all this kind of stuff. That's got to get away from the house before they can put siding on. So when I say declutter, I am living it. I am endorsing it this morning.
2: Oh, well.
0: Everybody's got their opinion. I know. Yes. You guys love your stuff. Well, I was loving the weather yesterday afternoon. The morning was a little bit sticky, a lot of humidity. But then as the day wore on, it turned out to be pretty nice. I'm wondering, are we going to see straight out sunshine, or is the clouds and that rain possibility going to linger, Stu?
2: Well, a good day today. How about that? I mean, we can look forward to that. I noticed when Hound Dog and I were out, it's just not quite so muggy this morning. It doesn't feel that real sticky warm like it did even yesterday. Temp's not quite so warm and less humidity in the air. That cool front that dropped through here way off to our southeast this morning, Indiana, southern Illinois, all the way down to the Boot Heel area of Missouri, pulling away from us, the rain way down in Indiana. So we're going to stand a chance to dry out a bit more today, have some sunshine, more like normal temperatures in the low 80s. That all sounds great. But another cool front's going to drop in. This one, dropping south out of Canada, still just on the northern edge of North Dakota, but it's going to drop southeast pretty quickly, and I expect bring a rain chance back to Wisconsin, maybe even late tonight in the far northwest up toward Hayward and Park Falls, and then more likely as we head through Tuesday statewide, pulling away pretty quickly, so it should be out of the neighborhood by Tuesday night, maybe pulling out of far southeast Wisconsin by this time or earlier, even Wednesday morning. So it's not going to be around for a long time. It could mean some localized heavier rains and the like. I think heavier rain from southwest up into central Wisconsin, or maybe some quarter to half inch amounts of rain are the possibility. I don't expect a whole lot more than that, but Mother Nature may mean a retraining, a second or third shot in some areas where heavier rains could be seen. Behind that boundary, we do cool off a little bit, cooler than normal. How about that? By Wednesday and Thursday, sounds pretty nice, although a small rain chance returns late in the week. As we head on toward Friday, another round of a little rain may be seen. I'd expect those temperatures even through that time then to be just a little on the cooler than normal side. Only a degree or two, I'd call it pretty comfortable. I'll have forecast details after this.
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0: All righty, Stu, let's have that forecast, buddy.
2: All right, Pam, that Compeer Financial Ag Weather Forecast. After we cool, a little patchy fog this morning. Don't let it catch you unaware. Skies become mostly sunny around and just into the low 80s with the northwest wind about 5.

0: 25. More clouds tonight. A rain chance in the far northwest part of the state. Really late tonight. Low 60s for lows with a southwest breeze. That chance of rain slides from northwest to southeast through the day tomorrow. More clouds develop. I'd expect temps still in the upper 70s and low 80s. The rain should end in the southeast later Tuesday night. By Wednesday, mostly sunny, upper 70s with not much of a breeze. About the same Thursday, Pam, maybe a little rain later Friday.
1: I thought, you know, and we talked about this last week. For some reason, 70s just seemed cool to me for August.
0: But our normal, you know, at Madison is 80. The normal at Milwaukee, or La Crosse, excuse me, is 83. So we get down 79, 78. It's just a little cooler.
1: Well, we'll look for the heat. Thanks, Stu. Stu Mocker, Ag Meteorologist, with your Compeer Financial Ag Weather Update on a Monday. 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On the way, we are chatting with a dairy farmer from Northeast Wisconsin on why she's happy about the promotions they've got coming your way. Stick around.
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3: Hey there, it's Elena, and welcome to a brand new week of Backstage Country with a brand new host, of course. 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She was nominated for New Female Artist of the Year at the 2024 ACM Awards and won the CMT for Breakthrough Female Video that same year. You might have seen her on Marshalls this past season, or maybe you're about to see her on her headlining tour next month. It's kicking off. A lot to celebrate. Biggest of all, her self-titled album, which just came out on Friday. Ashley Cook, welcome back.
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14: For WIZMnews.com, I'm Brad Williams. The Wisconsin DNR says the primary causes in 29 fatal ATV and UTV incidents this year were the lack of wearing a helmet and using seat belts. The state leads the nation in the number of fatal ATV and UTV incidents this year. Lieutenant Jacob Holtzclaw with the DNR said while not all crashes are preventable, the odds of surviving a crash increase when safety equipment is properly worn. Landowners concerned about a high-voltage power line that would go through parts of Vernon and Crawford counties host an informational meeting this evening. Tim Woodhouse is president of the Coalition Against Maribel 765, a 765-kilovolt line running from Genoa to Bell Center. Woodhouse describes what the massive project would look like.
15: The current right-of-ways will be doubled in size. The towers potentially would be increased in size up to 200 feet. And it's unknown what the health impact to those immediately adjacent would be or their livestock.
14: The meeting begins at 5:30 p.m. at the Retreat Sportsman's Club in rural DeSoto. The La Crosse County Historical Society celebrated America's 250th anniversary on Saturday night at the Hickson House in La Crosse. And because of the location, they decided, according to Executive Director Rob Grover, to have festivities showing what it might have been like back in 1876 for the centennial celebration.
16: Our mission at the Historical Society is to seek out and share stories, right? And what tells a story like this home? It is such a deep part of this region's history. You go in there, you're kind of transformed to a different time. So yeah, we love telling stories, and that's what we're doing tonight.
14: There were period games and activities along with tours of the Hickson House. The evening ended with fireworks from the La Crosse Skyrockers, similar to what would have been done in 1876. A deer and an elk at game farms in Crawford and Portage counties test positive for chronic wasting disease. That's according to the Department of Agriculture, Trade, and Consumer Protection, made on Friday. Both farms are now under quarantine. They are under investigation by the department and the USDA veterinarians. CWD is a fatal neurological disease that affects deer, elk, and moose. It's found across Wisconsin, but concentrated in the southwestern part of the state. A 2-year prison term for a woman who embezzled more than $250,000 from a Jackson County school district. Danielle Mittermeier was sentenced in federal court in Madison for taking the money from the Lincoln School District, where she was the business official. Between 2021 and 25, she took more than $260,000 for her personal use. The La Crosse County Board is expected to discuss plans for remodeling the county jail at its meeting on Thursday and possibly vote on a design contract. Last week, board members reviewed plans for expanding and improving parts of the 30-year-old jail to meet the health needs of certain prisoners. I'm Brad Williams.
17: And there's the bell. The school bell, that is. Reminding us school will be in session soon across the country, if it is not already in some places. Along with the school supplies and clothes, food safety should also be a consideration for parents as they pack school lunches for their children. USDA food safety expert Meredith Carruthers says most important to remember from a food safety perspective, keep hot foods hot and cold foods cold.
18: What I find is a lot of people don't realize how many things are perishable and how important it is to keep foods cold, especially when we're talking about packing lunches for younger kids.
17: As youngsters, especially those under the age of 5, are more likely to get seriously sick from foodborne illness. So regarding proper chilling of perishable school lunch items in the lunchbox,
18: cold sources like ice packs, the frozen gel packs that can just go into the freezer and just pop into a lunchbox and go back in the freezer when you get home are great options. You can freeze a water bottle or a juice box. In theory, then it'll be thawed by lunchtime and your child can still consume it that way. Using something to keep those foods cold, especially if they are perishable, like a sandwich with deli meat, or any leftovers from the night before, or even the little packages of crackers and meat and cheese. Those need to be refrigerated.
17: She says a good rule of thumb, if you buy a school lunch item from the refrigerated section of the supermarket or retail store, it needs to be kept refrigerated. What if you are packing hot foods for school lunches, say soup or chili?
18: You can use a thermos. When you use a thermos, very important to put hot water in it first to help heat up the inside and make sure it is already hot before you put hot food into it. And then those thermoses should help keep food hot until lunchtime.
17: And from the food safety perspective, a brown paper bag lunch is not the way to go.
18: Pack your child's food into an insulated container. For many different reasons, using an insulated bag is the way to go. It helps keep that cold air in, will help keep your food safe and cold for the appropriate amount of time until lunchtime.
17: Not to mention the potential of a brown paper bag being ripped and get the paper wet. Carruthers adds, if that for whatever reason, a parent is unable to keep a perishable school lunch cold,
18: there are plenty of non-perishable and shelf-stable items to eat for lunch or to send to school with your child or to take as snacks or anything like that.
17: Such as fresh, uncut fruit like apples or bananas. More back-to-school and school lunch food safety tips are available through USDA's Meat and Poultry Hotline. 1- 888-MP-HOTLINE or by email at MP-HOTLINE, all one word, at USDA.gov. I'm Rod Bain reporting for the U.S. Department of Agriculture in Washington, D.C.
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21: Bright sunshine develops with fog and spots early. Today, with daytime highs approaching 80. Northwesterly winds, 5 to 10 miles an hour. Slight chance of rain showers. Tonight, lows around 63, partly cloudy. Currently, 59.
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1: Congratulations, Robert De Niro. Didn't he just have a baby, too? 83 years young today. And actor Sean Penn, he turned 66. And now you know.
29: Wisconsin classrooms may have guinea pigs, hamsters, or even geckos as classroom pets. But through a free educational program, students can welcome a much larger pet to the classroom, a dairy calf. Joining us today is Wisconsin Dairy Farmer and Dairy Farmers of Wisconsin board member Tasha Schleich. Tasha and her family have been participating in the Adopt-A-Cow program for 3 years now. She says it's something they really enjoy doing.
30: This will be my third year doing the Adopt-A-Cow program. We really enjoy it on our farm. It's been really fun for us to share how the calf grows on our farm, how we feed it and take care of it, talk about the dam and her milk production, her feed, living and everything else, kind of how we take care of our cattle on a day-to-day basis. This last year was the first year I did tours on our farm, and we had lots of kids from schools that are kind of like in the cities area come out and experience the farm. Some of them had never even seen an animal or a cow or been on a farm, and just sharing what we do as farmers day in and day out is really important. It's kind of a way for us to share our story and help the younger generation know the care that farmers put into their land and the animals.
29: Well, you know, I can't agree with that message more. And you mentioned reaching those students at an early age. Tell me why you think that is an important part of that education process.
30: as time goes on, there are less and less people that have connection with active running dairy farms. And if dairy farmers as ourselves, if some of us aren't willing to be engaged and share our story and talk about what the majority of farms do, the majority of care that farmers have and put in every day to their land, to their animals, to their team members and all their family and their community, someone else is going to try to make up a story for that. And getting to talk to kids, getting them on the farm, getting them pictures of our farm or Zoom calls, letting them see what we do, how we do it, is just a great way to share what we do, why we do it, and how nutritious dairy is because of it.
29: Well, hey, and I have a note here that the program is also available in Spanish.
30: Yes, this is the first year. They're one of the dairy farms in Wisconsin is recording it completely in Spanish. So they do an English version and a Spanish version. So anyone can access the Spanish version wherever they are. It will allow them just to share the story much wider, as there is a huge Hispanic population and Spanish-speaking population. That is not just available in the state of Wisconsin. That will be available anywhere. This is an international program. Anyone, anywhere can sign up to adopt a cow and follow it for the life of the animal.
29: Well, it sounds like an absolutely beneficial program for students, and it's pretty wide-reaching. Do you happen to have any of those numbers?
30: Last year, we reached more than 55,000 youth, no cost at all. It's educators, thanks to generous support of the Dairy Excellence Foundation donors and program partners. And it's a great program to be involved in.
29: Well, we've throughout this conversation talked about trust of agriculture as a whole, of our farmers, of a product that we are producing. Is there evidence that this program changes how students view dairy farming and dairy food?
30: According to the survey data, so every teacher is sent a survey after doing the Adopt-A-Cow program. It is given to their children, to the students of the teacher also. The trust in dairy farmers has increased from 31 to 68%. Students' trust in milk as safe to drink increased from starting at 53 to 77. And students' trust that dairy farmers care for our environment and natural resources increased from 35 to 69%. Students' trust that milk is sustainably produced with a commitment to care for the animals, land increased from 33 to 67%.
29: Well, those numbers really speak for themselves. I'll have you speak from the heart a little bit here. Tell me why your family keeps coming back to the program.
30: So getting to share our story is something that both my husband and I and our kids feel is very important. We are on a fourth generation dairy farm. Been on the same site for more than 100 years. Raising the fifth generation on the same site and getting to see the old pictures, how much it has grown and changed in the dairy industry or agricultural industry that is sustainable. That farm has been going for more than 100 years. We're farming the same land. So that means we're taking care of the land. We're taking care of the water. We're taking care of our animals and our other team members. And being able to share that story just seems to get more important every day as we watch more and more people in really hard situations and having to leave the dairy industry or agriculture altogether. There's less people that have day-to-day impact with people, not just in agricultural, but in dairy. Getting to share that is super important.
29: Tasha Slice, a Wisconsin dairy farmer and Dairy Farmers of Wisconsin board member, has really sold me on the Adopt-A-Cow program. If you're an educator and she has sold you on the program as well, you can sign your classroom up at discoverdairy.com/adoptacow. For the Midwest Farm Report, I'm Kylie Allen.
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1: Well, today is the beginning of the Pro Farmer Crop Tour. Now in its 33rd year, it is really the first boots on the ground observation of what we've got out there as far as corn and soybean yields. Farm broadcasters are traveling along with the agronomists. Andy Peterson's got an update.
7: Hitting the road this morning are over 100 crop scouts as the 33rd annual Pro Farmer Crop Tour kicks off across the Corn Belt.
8: We are learning. It's a discovery process each and every year. We can go out with an idea of what we think we are going to see, but you get out there and a lot of times the numbers start to point a trend in a different direction.
7: Crop Tour is made up of two legs, and AgriTalk host Chip Flory leads the western leg, covering areas from Grand Island, Nebraska to Rochester, Minnesota. He notes every growing season is unique in a lot of ways.
8: The past 2 years, it's been difficult to tell the difference between dry land and irrigated corn. This year, I think we're going to be able to tell the difference on the dry land corn. It doesn't have the yield potential that it has had the past couple of years, and that turns into a drag.
7: On the national average corn yield, Flory says another big question he has this year is if the Minnesota crop is as good as advertised. Crop Tour scouts will pull samples from over 2,000 corn and soybean fields across seven states.
8: We stay on the same 10 routes in the western leg of the tour, the same 12 routes out east. And then the field selection is random. We ask the drivers to stop every 12 to 20 miles, depending on how many total miles they need to cover in the day. Pull at least 15 samples a day.
7: Flory adds the methodology also remains consistent year over year.
8: Get past the end rows in a cornfield, go 35 paces, hook a rope on one of the stalks, measure off two 30-foot plots of row, and then we count all the ears in the two rows. Then from one row, we pull the 5th, the 8th, and the 11th ear.
7: From those ears, average number of kernel rows around and grain length in inches are calculated. As far as soybeans go, a representative spot in the field is found, and a pod count in a 3-by-3-foot square is determined. You can follow along with Crop Tour via a nightly webinar at agweb.com. And of course, we have continuing coverage right here on your NAFB News Service. I'm Andy Peterson.
1: I'll give you an update every day as the Pro Farmer Crop Tour information trickles in. Well, the information trickling in this morning as far as the markets are concerned shows kind of a mixed start to the day. Currently, an overnight electronic trade, our December corn, is trading up 3 cents at 486. November soybeans right now are up 4 at 1196. September wheat currently 3.5 cents lower, 671 a bushel. On Friday in Chicago, we saw the barrel cheese basically stand unchanged. 40-pound block cheese dropped a penny to 160. Double A butter on Friday down 2.75 cents. At $1.46 a pound. On an early Monday morning, we've got September class 3 milk that goes into cheese up a dime, $17.43, but October is down 4 at $17.45 a hundredweight. 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
1: 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On a Monday morning, we want to continue the emphasis on what's happening in production agriculture and the next generation. Last week, during the Wisconsin State Fair's Governor's Blue Ribbon Livestock Auction, there was just a handful of kids that you might have noticed. They were part of the inaugural class of the Youth Impact Grant Program. Now, each one of these youth had an opportunity to apply for a grant for up to $1,500 that they could use to really enhance and start their own farming operation. One of those that took advantage was Ethan Fitzpatrick. Ethan is a student at Holman High School in western Wisconsin, just outside of La Crosse. He is what he calls a first-generation farmer. Neither of his parents came from an agriculture background, but Ethan found the passion to pursue it on his own. And he tells me the Youth Impact Grant Program helped him expand what he already knows as agriculture.
20: There's been a lot of people that are well established in the barn. Their family's been here for many years, and right away they'll reach out to me. I mean, they realize I don't have that kind of background, so they come out to me, they'll help me out. I've had people reach out to me about selling sheep to me for a discounted price. I've had people offer me equipment for free. And a lot of people just offer more connections. I mean, I've had help with professors at River Falls. I've had help with certain heads of breed organizations. So a lot of people reaching out.
1: A young farmer, Ethan Fitzpatrick from Holman, Wisconsin, just outside of La Crosse. Right now, his farming operation is made up of five ewes that he houses with the next door neighbors at their goat farm at Rainbow Ridge. But casting his plans for the future to be a part of production agriculture. And, you know, young farmers like him will farm differently than we're farming today. Rod Baines got some suggestions on how that will look.
31: One thing about artificial intelligence, where there is a significant amount of data, AI can be applied.
32: And boy, in agriculture, do we have a lot of data. So between our farmers, our researchers, our satellites, our moisture detection, all of that, we have so much data. And that data can all be mined in a way that we can create models from it that give us a predictive capability.
31: And Kate Sixt, Executive Director for USDA's Office of the chief scientist, says through the White House launched Genesis mission,
32: the Trump administration is bringing the power of AI to bear on ambitious multidisciplinary challenges, creating a platform for federal agencies to collaborate and achieve breakthroughs that would be impossible if attempted alone. And harnessing AI as a scientific tool will just revolutionize the way scientific research is conducted, including research that's conducted here at USDA and also with our partners across the industry and academia, aiming to double America's R&D output and translate scientific breakthroughs into practical benefits for the American people.
31: As well as the Agriculture Advanced Research and Development Authority, USDA is expected to announce later this year the launch of an agricultural national science and technology challenge.
32: One of the places where we decided to really take a closer look at how we could apply artificial intelligence in the science of agriculture is in plant science. And we're really looking to call on universities, industry stakeholders to help build new AI tools that can translate that huge amount of germplasm or seed data that the agency collects into something meaningful that we can use.
31: Think the collective data of images, field information, and lab results, producing greater detail on plant and seed traits, which in turn can develop more resilient and productive crops. I'm Ron Bain reporting for the U.S. Department of Agriculture in Washington, D.C.
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0: questions, Mary. How's your face and neck doing today?
1: This is a week. This is a week.
0: Are you ready? Are you going to cry? You're going to cry. Big baby, you're going to cry.
1: Oh, my gosh. I feel like I just, like... It's just been a week.
0: Does it feel like he just popped out of you and now he's going to school?
1: It is so wild. I do remember like when he was, you know, one or two, and I thought like, wow, I have so long with him until he goes to school. And I'm like, here we are. No, I'm doing okay. He's so ready. So that's what makes it easy.
0: Is he super excited?
1: So excited. He's so excited.
0: That's good. Well, it's awesome. I mean, it's a really, really cool thing, and it's a good opportunity, and it'll be fun. You'll have a good time. He'll have a good time.
1: I know, and I feel like once I realize like how much extra time I have, in the day, just to do something.
0: I love that you're like, you've got to be thinking, I could do something for myself, I could go somewhere, and I'm like, you could do more work.
1: I know, you're like, we could work, we could plan, we can prep. Oh man, Fish is ready to take over.
0: I have been living in the princess prison since the beginning of June.
1: That's another song title. I'm going to start writing a whole album.
0: I'm telling you, I could write a damn album right now.
1: Yeah, you could.
0: You know, I'm single as a Pringle, but living in the princess prison for another 3 more weeks. So here we go.
1: You got this. Yeah. But you know what? You may be, what did you say? You're rich with friends. See, you got us. We're here.
0: That's great. I got to be honest with you. I can't believe you guys, the people haven't been sick of me talking about my feelings. Insane. It's crazy.
1: That is what friends are for, because you, when you're going through a hard time, you hope people are going to be there for you. And you're right. You find out who your friends are.
0: You really do. I really have. And it's been wonderful. I have a good group around me, and which is very nice. Unfortunately, none of them live in Chicago. So that's why I'm moving.
1: The collective, we're all here for you.
0: Right. Okay. Look, here's the deal. We have a full day today. Enough about us, right? Enough about my weirdness. We have a full day today, and we have a great friend of the show joining us. Avery Anna will be on with us in a little over an hour. You are very excited. I know you are.
1: I love Avery Anna. Oh, my gosh.
0: I know. She's a very cool person. I've interviewed her before. You haven't, have you?
1: No, I've never met her. She wasn't at the CMAs that last couple years, so
0: she's excited. She's wonderful. She's a great lady. I'm very excited to introduce you to her. That'll be in about an hour and a half. Three Nugs, Whitney Houston, and Barbie. What? And another somebody else got lucky, and it wasn't us story. Coming up in Three Nugs next.
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0: KQ98, Tri-States Country.
1: Fish with Friends, Elizabeth Mary. I got three notes for you.
2: Yeah, you do.
1: A blind horse walks into a bar. No, a blind horse named Milo is still winning dressage competitions in England thanks to a unique system that people are calling equine braille. The horse's owner, Megan, has been with Milo for so long, they can communicate through signals from the reins, legs, and Megan's voice.
2: Wow.
1: It's amazing.
2: That's cool.
1: They recently won the Royal Windsor Horse Show for the 8th straight year.
2: That's amazing. You hear about even, you know, blind kids doing these amazing things.
1: 100%.
2: Yeah.
1: 100%. Let's go with the story of a Maryland man says he trusted his instincts. It got paid off big time while buying his favorite bingo scratch off. He also grabbed a scratch match. Some tickets called you, he said. He uncovered two $50,000 instant win symbols, $100,000 in England. He's in Maryland. So yeah, $100,000.
2: You know that's my dream.
1: I was shocked. I saw the first $50,000, and then blown away when I saw the other $50,000. Somebody just won the $1 billion thing last week in Chicago, in Illinois.
2: Really?
1: Yeah.
2: And they don't announce those winners, right?
1: No. The payout is $1.4 billion, but the immediate payout is $450 million. Before taxes.
2: What would you do? I would take that, right?
1: I usually buy those, was like, I would love it if somebody thought I won that. I would love that right now to win the lotto.
2: Oh my gosh. Wait, would you score me at least a hot million?
1: Of course I would. My ex and I used to buy tickets together all the time. It'd just be funny to me. With my summer, she'll probably win. Anyway, on what would have been, and good for her if she does. On what would have been her 63rd birthday, Mattel unveiled the first ever Whitney Houston Barbie.
2: Wow.
1: Inspired by the 1987 I Want to Dance with Somebody music video, Whitney's sister-in-law, Pat, said the idea has been in the work for 20 years. Really,
2: wow.
1: Whitney really wanted to invest the time in doing a doll. To see that vision finally come to life decades later is both emotional and inspiring. Now, you can get Target, Walmart, they're collectible, they're going to go quick. Target, Walmart, Amazon, Mattel. If you see one, Elizabeth Mary, buy it. Seriously.
2: Can we wear something?
1: Yes. Buy it and put it somewhere in your storage unit.
2: Look at it. Yeah. That's cool.
1: That being said, I was talking about this last week when Tracy Lee did the Nashville Tea on Friday. Megan Maroney is getting an American Girl doll.
2: Oh, okay. You know my story that all I ever wanted as a kid was an American Girl doll.
1: Do you really want one? Because I have one.
2: That's all I ever wanted my whole life. I wrote letters to Santa, and I just never got one.
1: So my ex actually was a very generous person, and she got her daughter's best friend's American Girl doll and took it to the American Girl in Chicago.
2: Oh, my gosh.
1: And you take it to the hospital, and they put a hospital gown on it and all this stuff, and you pay all this money. She spent hundreds of dollars to get the doll refurbished. And when they returned the doll has a little hospital wristband. She was going to do it with another doll. It's still in the closet here.
2: Oh, my gosh. If you go get it refurbished,
1: it'd be very mean of me to do. I think it was actually hers or something. I don't know. Anyway, American Girl's just down the road from you anyway. They make them in Wisconsin.
2: I didn't know that.
1: Yeah, I think it's DeForest, actually.
2: I'm asking Santa for one this year.
1: That's your nugs.

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11: Bright sunshine develops with fog and spots early. Today, with daytime highs approaching 80. Northwesterly winds, 5 to 10 miles an hour. Slight chance of rain showers. Tonight, lows around 63, partly cloudy. Currently, 59.
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1: Landowners concerned about a high-voltage power line that would go through parts of Vernon and Crawford counties host an informational meeting this evening. Tim Woodhouse is president of the Coalition Against Maribel 765, a 765-kilovolt line running from Genoa to Bell Center. Woodhouse describes what the massive project would look like.
2: The current right-of-ways will be doubled in size. The towers potentially would be increased in size up to 200 feet. And it's unknown what the health impact to those immediately adjacent would be, or their livestock.
1: The meeting begins at 5:30 p.m. at the Retreat Sportsman's Club in rural DeSoto. The La Crosse County Historical Society celebrated America's 250th anniversary on Saturday night at the Hickson House in La Crosse. And because of the location, they decided, according to Executive Director Rob Grover, to have festivities showing what it might have been like back in 1876 for the centennial celebration.
3: Our mission at the Historical Society is to seek out and share stories, right? And what tells a story like this home? It is such a deep part of this region's history. You go in there, you're kind of transformed to a different time. So yeah, we love telling stories, and that's what we're doing tonight.
1: There were period games and activities along with tours of the Hickson House. The evening ended with fireworks from the La Crosse Skyrockers, similar to what would have been done in 1876. A deer and an elk at game farms in Crawford and Portage counties test positive for chronic wasting disease. That's according to the Department of Agriculture, Trade, and Consumer Protection, made on Friday. Both farms are now under quarantine. They are under investigation by the department and the USDA veterinarians. The La Crosse County Board is expected to discuss plans for remodeling the county jail at its meeting on Thursday and possibly vote on a design contract. Last week, board members reviewed plans for expanding and improving parts of the 30-year-old jail to meet the health needs of certain prisoners. I'm Brad Williams.
4: 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Fish with Friends. Okay, look, in about an hour and change, Avery Anna is going to be on the show with us. Elizabeth and I are pretty stoked to talk to her. She's an amazing artist. Excited to talk to her about her current project. Next, though, a really fun text question of the day all about parents because, school.
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1: Fish with friends, Miss Elizabeth Mary. We like to call it today's text question of the day.
2: Parents who've snooped through their teenager's stuff, what's the weirdest thing you've ever come across?
1: Okay, I have a great answer for this, even though I don't have kids, unfortunately. But okay. my ex did, and when we were together, I have a great answer, but I'm going to let you go first. Okay, parents who've snooped, this is the text question of the day, text and message via the app. Parents who've snooped through their teenager's stuff, what's the weirdest thing you've ever come across? What's your answer, Elizabeth?
2: Okay, so I came into my stepkids' lives when they were teenagers. So Ethan was 13, 14, and then Elijah was 11, 12. So I was just cleaning room. I wasn't snooping, but I found a Bible in Ethan's room.
1: Oh, that's
2: and then
1: cool.
2: I realized, I know, which was very, not weird, but like...
1: a lot better than what you would have found in my room.
2: Well, I know. And I just realized like how faithful he was. And I just was so, I thought that was so, not weird, but intriguing.
1: I like that. I think that's a great answer. I love that.
2: I was really like taken back by it. So I thought it was very sweet.
1: Text question of the day. Parents who've snooped through their teenager stuff. What's the weirdest thing you've ever come across? So,
2: okay, what's your answer?
1: My ex, her daughter, underneath her daughter's bed, she found, in one daughter's closet, she found a bottle of vodka. Underneath her one daughter's bed, she found prophylactics, and she found some beer.
2: What are prophylactics?
1: Contraceptives.
2: Oh, yeah. Okay.
1: She found that, and then her daughter was like, Mom, they're not even mine.
2: Oh God!
1: They were someone else's and whatever. So that was a good one. That was a good.
2: I'll take finding the Bible over that any day.
1: Yeah, right. I'd rather find the Bible for sure. It's your turn.
2: I don't go snooping anymore.
1: It's definitely your turn for today's text question of the day. Parents have snooped through their teenager stuff. What's the weirdest thing you've come across?
3: I pledge allegiance to the flag of the United States of America and to the republic for which it stands, one nation. Under God, indivisible, with liberty and justice for all.

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1: Fish with friends. Dan the Mortgage Man and Elizabeth Mary are hanging out with me right now. Dan, is it too personal for me to get into the conversation that your wife is a stay-at-home mom? Can I say that? Is that bad? I guess I just did.
2: You just did.
1: Yeah, okay.
2: She doesn't, remember, she doesn't listen, so it's okay.
1: Oh, yeah, that's not hurtful either. Yeah, that's cool. I mean, my God, you can't even get her to listen to the show when you're on it. Like, okay.
2: No.
1: So, Elizabeth Mary, I'm assuming this is probably you. 82% of families have a default dining manager. Your wife would be the dining manager, deciding what to make, creating the grocery list, shopping for ingredients. Dan, is that your wife?
2: Absolutely.
1: 100%. Elizabeth Mary, is that you?
3: Oh, yeah. I saw a reel that said I didn't realize I was going to have to figure out what everyone else eats for the rest of my life when I got married.
1: It's true.
2: Yeah, my wife makes comments like that a lot. Doesn't seem like she's that happy about it.
1: Honest to God, yeah, you're like, why? Dan, you're the best thing you can say to your wife when she makes comments like that is like, yeah, I didn't think I was going to have to work till I was 65 either, honey. And she'll go,
3: oh, look it. Don't say that.
2: No, I'm not going to say that. I've been happily married for a long time good reason.
1: Yeah. Get advice from those that can't do. That's me, my friend. Come on. You got this. By the way, during the school year, parents spend an average of 432 hours on meal prep.
3: My brain, you know, my husband will say things like, you just seem like you're so stressed out. I'm like, on Sunday nights, I'm prepping grocery lists for Monday so I can plan all the meals throughout. I mean, it's just like your brain doesn't stop. Snacks, lunches,
1: Yeah, so, yes. Paul just sits back, puts his feet in the stirrups, and he's like, yeah, I don't understand.
3: He literally comes home from the studio on days where we can have family dinners and I'm not out on the road. And he's like, I just don't know how you do it.
1: Smart man. Smart man. He knows how you do it. He just doesn't want to tell you that he knows how you do it. I mean, look at Dan. Even Dan is afraid right now. Like, come on.
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1: With the primary election over, Rebecca Cook is now focusing her efforts on gathering support for the November election in her race in Wisconsin's 3rd Congressional District. Part of that work involves bringing people who supported her opponent in the primary, Emily Berge. Speaking in La Crosse at a rally last week, Cook spoke out about what they had in common.
2: A lot of my platform, I think, mirrors things that she cares about. Lowering costs, combating corruption, supporting small business, bolstering agriculture, and really working to rebuild an American dream that people can actually grasp.
1: Democrat Cook is facing incumbent Republican Derek Van Orden. A group of landowners in Vernon and Crawford counties fighting against a proposed large power line that would run through their properties plan an informational meeting this evening. The Coalition Against Maribel 765 is hosting the meeting beginning at 5:30 at the Retreat Sportsman's Club in rural DeSoto. Coalition President Tim Woodhouse said the final decision hasn't been made yet on whether the project will move forward.
3: Once this gets filed with the Public Service Commission, that three-member panel who is appointed by the governor will weigh the necessity. And essentially, if they rule that this project is necessary, we will no longer have a voice in whether this gets built or not.
1: Chronic wasting disease is found at 2 game farms in Wisconsin. The Agriculture Department said a female elk at a deer farm in Crawford County tested positive for the disease. They also said a buck at a deer farm in Portage County tested positive. Both farms are quarantined. The sound of fireworks this weekend. The La Crosse County Historical Society hosted its own celebration of America's 250th anniversary Saturday night at the Hickson House. The fireworks were just one part of the evening's activities, meant to show what the 4th of July might have been like in 1876. I'm Brad Williams.
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2: Fish with friends. Ah, yes. Miss Elizabeth Marie. Let's talk about it. Today's text question of the day, we're going to share answers in a little bit over an hour.
3: Parents who snoop through their teenager's stuff, what's the weirdest thing you've ever come across?
2: Text and message via the app for that. I'll tell you, we've got a couple things coming up really cool. A conversation with Avrianna, great artist, great human, very excited.
3: Love her.
2: I know you're so pumped up to talk to her. We're going to do that. But next, we love it. It's Monday. That means glorious good news.
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0: 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Fish with friends, Miss Elizabeth Mary. It's Monday. You know what that means. You know what the drill is. Every single Monday, what is it?
1: It is Glorious Good News.
0: Yes, that's right, my friends. I'm going to tell you something right now, and I mean this. About your face, head, and neck, as I do some simple math to see how many stories I can get in here today. Oh, yeah. I got three of them. Three glorious. Because you know what? In a world filled with just crappy people, in a lot of times, a lot of negativity. In the words of Joyce Myers, you know, there's a book I've been reading recently. Take out the negative, remove the negative. That's their problem. In the words of Mel Robbins, let them, right? Yeah. Think positive. Yeah. Try and be positive. It's something I've been working on really hard, to be honest. So let's go to Kentucky. An 11-year-old boy from Kentucky. These are all amazing kids today. That's the thing. 11-year-old boy from Kentucky jumped into action after spotting an unconscious man at the bottom of an apartment pool. His name is Avery, and when he saw the man, he dove in the water and pulled him to the surface. Here's Avery and his dad.
2: Someone's got to do something. No one was doing anything, so I put on my goggles. I went underwater. I grabbed him up. I just felt really bad because there was no way that I was going to let another man die today. He's a human being. He should be treated as such.
3: I'm proud of him. Somebody, when I was walking up here, said, thank you. You taught him how to swim.
0: Isn't that amazing? Isn't that the kid you want?
1: That is so amazing. Yes.
0: All right, now here we go here with another 11-year-old. An 11-year-old leukemia patient at Cincinnati Children's Hospital, Emily, actually, is going viral because she hung a bunch of funny signs outside her hospital window. They said, I need pizza and donuts. She even included her Venmo. Well, a local business got word of the signs and hooked her up with a bunch of delicious food and treats.
4: A little girl asked for pizza on a poster board in her window. So we were like, of course, you know, it makes you think that the little struggles that you have in your life right now don't even compare to what this mom, that's her only child, 11-year-old Emily, it makes you feel so good to be a small part to help them.
0: God, I love that.
1: I know.
0: There's a lot of stuff going on in everybody's life. You know, sometimes some of us are struggling because of a breakup.
1: Right.
0: More than they ever have. Some of us are struggling financially. And they are always constantly thinking about money. I have a friend whose father has really, really, really, really bad cancer. They're struggling. You know, I have another friend who's just starting chemo. So you think about what's going on in your day about woe is me and a 50-some-year-old man being single again, or you think about woe is me, Elizabeth Mary, you know, I spent $7,000 going to a movie theater to watch Minions. But the reality is you got a roof over your head, and then there's kids like this, an 11-year-old with leukemia. But that breaks my heart. It really does.
1: Oh, my gosh.
0: Just sick kids really gets me, and apparently it got this last story as well. So there's this teenager in Utah. He spent nearly 300 hours this whole summer building a custom 3D printer wheelchair.
1: What?
0: For a 21-month-old girl. His name is Zach. Oh. He's 13. He's designed the chair with pink accents, a removable cup holder, a tray, storage space for medical equipment. This is an actual wheelchair. It's amazing. So is he.
5: It combines my two favorite things, 3D printing and helping people in need. It makes me so happy to print it and see the smiles and how happy the family is that really need the wheelchair.
0: That is amazing, and that is the best. I know, right? Today, did I get you today with this glorious good news?
1: Yeah, it's so good.
0: Well, there are good, good people out there. Speaking of good people, speaking of Joyce Myers, she's very religious, actually. Avery Anna is going to be on this show with us. She's a great artist. She's one of Elizabeth's favorite. She'll be joining us here in about 20 minutes.
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13: Bright sunshine expected today with daytime highs approaching 80. Westerly winds 5 to 10 miles an hour. 63 tonight, slight chance for showers. Chance for storms tomorrow, highs level off around 78. Right now, 59.
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1: Landowners concerned about a high-voltage power line that would go through parts of Vernon and Crawford counties host an informational meeting this evening. Tim Woodhouse is president of the Coalition Against Maribel 765, a 765-kilovolt line running from Genoa to Bell Center. Woodhouse describes what the massive project would look like.
2: The current right-of-ways will be doubled in size. The towers potentially would be increased in size up to 200 feet, and it's unknown what the health impact to those immediately adjacent would be, or their livestock.
1: The meeting begins at 5:30 p.m. at the Retreat Sportsman's Club in rural DeSoto. The La Crosse County Historical Society celebrated America's 250th anniversary on Saturday night at the Hickson House in La Crosse. And because of the location, they decided, according to Executive Director Rob Grover, to have festivities showing what it might have been like back in 1876 for the centennial celebration.
3: Our mission at the Historical Society is to seek out and share stories, right? And what tells a story like this home? It is such a deep part of this region's history. You go in there, you're kind of transformed to a different time. So yeah, we love telling stories, and that's what we're doing tonight.
1: There were period games and activities along with tours of the Hickson House. The evening ended with fireworks from the La Crosse Skyrockers, similar to what would have been done in 1876. A deer and an elk at game farms in Crawford and Portage counties test positive for chronic wasting disease. That's according to the Department of Agriculture, Trade, and Consumer Protection, made on Friday. Both farms are now under quarantine. They are under investigation by the department and the USDA veterinarians. The La Crosse County Board is expected to discuss plans for remodeling the county jail at its meeting on Thursday and possibly vote on a design contract. Last week, board members reviewed plans for expanding and improving parts of the 30-year-old jail to meet the health needs of certain prisoners. I'm Brad Williams.
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5: Fish with Friends, Miss Elizabeth Mary, a little over 30 minutes from right now. 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
5: 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Are you ready?
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0: KQ98, Tri-States Country. Fish with Friends. Elizabeth Mary is so excited right now. Just go ahead, Elizabeth. Run the beginning of the interview. Who are we on the phone with?
1: We have Miss Avery Anna. Hey, girl.
2: Hey, how are you?
1: Oh, my gosh. I'm so excited to talk to you. When I found out we were interviewing, I'm like fangirling. You're amazing.
2: Oh, my gosh.
0: Avery. Thank you so much. Avery, she is a very humble and very sweet person. I met you in May, I believe, in Vegas for the ACM Awards. But you've been really, really busy. You have a lot of stuff going on right now.
2: Yeah, we've got a lot going on here. We've got tours lined up. I'm going into the studio today.
0: What are you working on in the studio? I know we're going to talk about your big project here in a minute, but what are you working on in the studio?
2: This is a cough, cough, wink, wink studio day. So I can't exactly say, but I can tell you that it's going to be catastrophic.
0: Oh, wow.
2: It's quite catastrophic.
0: It's a big one. It's a big one. Let's talk about a big one, though. Elizabeth, talk to her about how much you love the song. We've been talking about it a lot.
1: Okay. First of all, I saw you perform at the ACMs. By the way, I think you are a standout performance. My husband, who had never seen you before, was just in awe of you. And your performance with Blood Runs Thicker. That song, girl, is an anthem.
2: Thank you. I wrote it out of pure rage, and I sing it out of pure rage. So doing that in front of all my favorite artists and all the industry was a little bit insane. But it's it's so much fun to perform, and it's like, it's given me a new confidence that I haven't had probably ever.
0: What's the, like, give for those, like, say, that are new to the party, what's the song about? What's the rage?
2: The song Blood Runs Thicker, it's kind of a nerdy answer if you're ready for it.
1: let's do it.
2: But it's a song, I read this old proverb that says the blood of the covenant is thicker than the water of the womb, which in a long story short, it really just means that the people that rally for you, that stick by your side, that would spill blood for you, you sometimes have a stronger bond with than your own family than the water of the womb.
0: Amen.
2: And for me, that also means, like, you know, the blood of the covenants that I make with God, those are stronger than any worldly relationships you could ever have. And so as things fall out, as people come and go in your life, as, everyone's got situations like that, but you also have the people that will be there for you no matter what, and you kind of have to lean into that and, you know, forgive and forget, like the EP says, like I wrote about. But Blood Runs Thicker was a fun way to kind of get that off my chest.
0: I love that. I think that we all have our creative ways to do it. Elizabeth, by the way, is a songwriter and a full-time artist as well, and
1: yes,
0: she's working on
1: you
0: the same
1: believe.
0: Thing
1: I'm always shouting out, I am my father's daughter.
2: Well, thank you so much. Oh, my gosh. I would love to hear it.
0: Okay. By the way, Miss Avery Anna, let's talk about your tour. Congratulations on the studio tour. What's going on with that?
2: You know what? I've never done a stadium tour before, and I'm so excited to be singing Blood Runs Thicker in that big of a room, and especially with Luke Combs. I've listened to his music for so long.
0: I love him.
2: I've only heard just like fantastic things about him and his show, and I've seen the stage set up. It looks like it's just going to be such a good show, and I'm just going to get my pen and paper out and take notes.
0: I love it because you're
1: and
0: also
1: I feel
0: doing
1: like his.
0: Go ahead, Elizabeth.
1: I feel like his audience is definitely. I feel like they're going to just like gravitate towards you. This is going to be such a great experience and moment for you.
2: I mean, I hope so. I hope they're ready to have a little rage before the shotgunning of the beers.
0: Amen to that. Oh, Avery Anna also doing a headlining tour as well. You should definitely go see her. She's going to be everywhere, including and not limited to Madison, which is almost completely sold out. The Sylvie on November 7th. So I'm sure we'll all run into you then. Avery, thank you so much. I know I had limited time with you today, but we appreciate you chatting with us.
2: Yeah, thank you. And it's very nice to meet you over the phone, Elizabeth.
1: I canceled a gig and a show to come see you on November 7th in Madison because
2: oh my gosh. That is like, wow, that is amazing. Thank you so much.
1: I know. You rock, girl. I just love it.
2: Oh, thank you. Well, I'm excited to meet you in person.
1: Yay!
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0: KQ98, Tri-States Country. Fish with friends, hanging out with my good friends, Miss Elizabeth Mary and Dan the Mortgage Man. I got a great news story I found. I don't know if Jen covered this or not yet, so I want to kind of jump into it if you guys don't mind. Real quick. Hey, dude, fire the news thing. There it is. Thanks.
1: Miss Justin, we're going to the news desk right now with our good friend Fish.
0: Australia. Police in Australia launched a major homicide investigation after a suitcase found in the woods appeared to contain a woman's body.
2: Oh.
0: Australian body suitcase. Australian suitcase body. After nearly a day of processing the scene, investigators, there's a reason I wanted Dan on this conversation, because I know he might know a lot about this because of his weird friends, not because of him. Investigators discovered it was actually a highly realistic doll, complete with clothing, hair, a nose ring, and markings that look like bruises. A former detective said the police did the right thing by treating it as a real crime scene. They spent a day. And then they finally, after a day, Dan, one whole day, they found out that it was a doll. Like, the whole day they spent. He explained the officers avoided disturbing potential crime scenes. They like, did DNA, fingerprints, fibers. It's not like what you see on Netflix, the guy said. The police said they have no regrets at all, but the people are livid because they spent a day.
3: It took them a day to figure out it was a doll?
0: Yeah. I mean, I guess these things are getting... Don't a bunch of your friends have those, Dan? That's what
3: Let me start naming their names.
0: Yeah. Anybody want to throw out? You're more than welcome to. Yeah.
2: Wait, it was actually a female, like a full female.
0: It was a folded up
2: body.
0: Female. No, but the body, it's a doll. It's not a real woman. It's a doll.
2: Well, I know, but like I've seen newborn babies that look like, you know, like dolls that look really real. I've just never seen
0: these dolls apparently look really real. I've seen them online. Wow. I mean, obviously.
2: You've priced them out, clearly. Yeah.
0: No, I can't afford those. I can't.
3: He is looking for a new girlfriend.
0: Yeah, all right.
2: Oh, baby.
0: Yeah. Well, this one might like me if she's fake, right?
3: One that doesn't talk back so much.
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0: You're up to date in 3 minutes or less. 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
1: With the primary election over, Rebecca Cook is now focusing her efforts on gathering support for the November election in her race in Wisconsin's 3rd Congressional District. Part of that work involves bringing people who supported her opponent in the primary, Emily Berge. Speaking in La Crosse at a rally last week, Cook spoke out about what they had in common.
2: A lot of my platform, I think, mirrors things that she cares about. Lowering costs, combating corruption, supporting small business, bolstering agriculture, and really working to rebuild an American dream that people can actually grasp.
1: Democrat Cook is facing incumbent Republican Derek Van Orden. A group of landowners in Vernon and Crawford counties fighting against a proposed large power line that would run through their properties plan an informational meeting this evening. The Coalition Against Maribel 765 is hosting the meeting beginning at 5:30 at the Retreat Sportsman's Club in rural DeSoto. Coalition President Tim Woodhouse said the final decision hasn't been made yet on whether the project will move forward.
3: Once this gets filed with the Public Service Commission, that three-member panel who is appointed by the governor will weigh the necessity. And essentially, if they rule that this project is necessary, we will no longer have a voice in whether this gets built or not.
1: Chronic wasting disease is found at 2 game farms in Wisconsin. The Agriculture Department said a female elk at a deer farm in Crawford County tested positive for the disease. They also said a buck at a deer farm in Portage County tested positive. Both farms are quarantined. The sound of fireworks this weekend. The La Crosse County Historical Society hosted its own celebration of America's 250th anniversary Saturday night at the Hickson House. The fireworks were just one part of the evening's activities, meant to show what the 4th of July might have been like in 1876. I'm Brad Williams.

0: 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Just wide awake, waiting on a good night kiss.
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6: Fish with Friends. Okay, look, we have a really busy hour ahead of us. I want to talk about Matthew McConaughey. He did something so cool last week. I can't wait to share it with you. And he has a really interesting story about J-Lo. That'll be in a little over 30 minutes from right now. Leggings at school. How do you feel about that?
7: Boy.
6: Dan the Mortgage Man and I are actually going to jump on with Elizabeth on that one. 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
7: Parents who snoop through their teenager's stuff, what's the weirdest thing you've ever come across? 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

0: 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Fish with Friends, Miss Elizabeth Mary. It's today's text question of the day.
1: Parents who snooped through their teenagers' stuff, what is the weirdest thing you have ever come across?
0: Text in message via the app again for the text question of the day. Parents who snooped through their teenagers' stuff, what's the weirdest thing you come across? My answer earlier was about my ex who had a teenage daughter, and it was booze. So yeah. She found, like, you know, some booze stuff, which is pretty standard.
1: We're getting a lot of those.
0: Elizabeth Mary, your answer was a Bible.
1: A Bible, which isn't weird. I was just taken back. I was almost like really surprised.
0: I guess. I mean, it's a great answer. It's good for Ethan, right? It was Ethan?
1: Ethan, yeah.
0: Good for Ethan. Okay. Fish with Friends, you're going to be the first caller on this one. What's your answer for today's text question of the day?
2: Well, in my son's room, he's 16. He has like the whole canon, like all these, classic books, really renowned authors. And It's like he's kept this proclivity from us. Like he wants to, you know, seem cool and manly in front of his dad. And it's all about sports and everything. And then here he is reading these books when I thought he was like maybe checking out internet porn or something. He's reading these classical novels.
1: That's so nice. Good job, Mom.
2: Yeah.
0: Way to go.
2: My little boy.
1: Okay, Fish, let's jam through some of these answers before we get to our last call for the text question of the day. Parents who snoop through their teenager's stuff, what is the weirdest thing you've ever come across? Well, we are getting a ton of answers. Interesting answers. A lot of booze, like what your answer was.
0: Yeah.
1: Under the bed. I think that was kind of a given.
0: It's kind of if you're questioning your kid, I guess that's the first thing you do. I'd have a hard time snooping. I think it's kind of a trust thing.
1: No, I'm the same. I was in cleaning, so it wasn't like snooping.
0: That was my ex. She was cleaning.
1: Right.
0: Yeah.
1: Right. So I did it very innocently, being in their room. Okay, this is a really weird answer. Exactly what we're asking for. Linda says, pimple patches on the ceiling above their bed. Do you know pimple?
0: Yeah.
1: Like girls, but maybe when they're done with it, they're like putting them on the ceiling. I don't know.
0: That's really so weird and kind of gross.
1: Oh, I'm so glad I didn't find this under Ethan's bed. Angela says porn.
0: Oh, yeah. Yeah, where mm-hmm. I see that.
1: We're getting a lot of those.
0: One of my favorite ones that I saw was a suit of armor he made out of watermelon rinds and forgot to toss out. A whole new ecosystem growing on it. It was disgusting.
1: Do you know how bad that would smell?
0: Oh, my God. I can't imagine. Ugh. I have so many favorites from today. Elizabeth Mary, do you have more or can I do one more?
1: No, you go for it.
0: A notebook under my mattress with lewd... Oh, sorry. A notebook under his mattress with lewd drawings. Like, naughty, that's naughty, you know, drawings. And my mother brought it up at the dinner table at Christmas.
1: Oh.
0: I love that one. My mom would do... Here's somebody who said that it was them. My mom would do this when I was a teenager. I got a diary and I hid it. When she found it and opened it, all she found in big writing was, "Thought you found something good, huh?" She laughed about it for the next 20 years.
1: Oh, that's so funny.
0: I love that one. Fish with Friends, your last call on this. When you were snooping through your teenager's stuff, what's the weirdest thing you came across?
3: Recently, I wasn't meaning to snoop through my daughter's drawers, but I did her laundry and I was putting stuff away. And I found all of these like really sexy thongs that I definitely did not buy her.
0: How old's your daughter?
3: So I don't know where they came from. 13.
0: Ooh.
3: I don't know where they came from. I don't know if they're like hers or if it was like a joke, but I was like really weirded out. I didn't say anything to her because, you know, I don't want her to think I was like looking, but I was
1: no, I did the same thing. My friend and I went to we were at Kmart when we were younger and we bought our first little black thongs. I was probably 14 or 15, but I would hand wash it and hide it under my ball cap in my bedroom so my mom wouldn't find it.
3: So it was normal?
0: Apparently. Well, Kmart's not normal anymore, but yeah, I guess
1: it wasn't. It was the brand Joe Boxer. How much does that date me?
0: Oh my God.
3: Oh my gosh, that's crazy.
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2: Bright sunshine expected today, with daytime highs approaching 80. Westerly winds 5 to 10 miles an hour. 63 tonight, slight chance for showers. Chance for storms tomorrow, highs level off around 78. Currently, it's 61 degrees.
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1: Fish with Friends. Matthew McConaughey did something really funny, Elizabeth. We're going to talk about it here in about 20 minutes or so. But I've reached out to Dan the Mortgage Man. He's going to join us. A conversation about Florida, Hillsborough County in Florida is doing something really unique with their students. And I can't decide if it's a good idea or a bad idea, but it involves the girls, not the boys.
2: Okay. Oh, boy.
1: Yeah, we're going to talk about it next.
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0: 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Fish with friends. I've got a good friend named Elizabeth Mary. Elizabeth Mary has a son, and I got an acquaintance named Dan. I'm just kidding. A good friend named Dan. Dan has a son and a daughter.
1: Which is a good friend earlier.
0: Yeah, I know. The earlier friend, it just depends on the moment.
2: I got upgraded.
0: Dan, how do you feel about leggings?
1: Yoga pants. Lululemon?
0: Yeah, like Lululemon, yoga pants. Aloe is a big one now. Yeah,
1: I think they're one of the most wonderful things on the right people.
0: There you go. Okay, I agree with you there. Living in the city, even the summer, they got the shorts, leggings, and all this stuff. But I actually want to talk about leggings on kids. Now, I'm not being creepy or weird. Do you think it's okay for high school girls, middle school girls to wear leggings?
1: Sure.
0: Do you? Okay, Elizabeth?
2: In the right situation, when I used to manage teenage girls, I'd be like, they are not pants. You can't wear these with your uniform. Like,
0: how about if going to school in them?
2: Why not?
0: Hit it. That's just end, ladies and gentlemen. We're going back to the news desk today. Our guest, Fish, is filling in. Has a little story for you. Florida school district has sparked outrage among parents. They recently changed their dress code policy, forbidding girls from wearing leggings.
2: Oh, God.
0: Hillsborough County Public Schools, Hillsborough, I actually used to live, it's the Tampa Bay area where my brother lives, introduced a new policy which forbids spandex or leggings unless worn as an undergarment or covered by clothing that extends to at least mid-thigh. So that would be like a dress. Girls in middle school and high school will not be allowed to wear leggings unless they are under an oversized shirt or sweater that reaches above their knees.
2: Oh, boy.
0: Would you be upset about this, Dan? Because you have a daughter. She's what grade is she going to be in? Or what grade is she in?
1: I mean, I don't think I would be upset about it, but I don't think that the leggings are, like, the worst thing. I mean, you see, like, young girls that are wearing, like, shorts where their butts are hanging out and stuff, and I don't understand how they're allowed to wear that stuff to school.
2: Or even, like, the little bitty crops and, like, the, like, crop tops. I see when my babysitters go to school, and I'm like, what? They let you wear that?
0: I will say I was at my ex-girlfriend's house once, and her daughter, both of her, she had two very attractive daughters that I'd known since they were 13, but they're now 17, 18. Or no, at the time, they're 18, 19. And her 18-year-old daughter was walking out in shorts, and I looked at her, and I was like, I'm so glad I'm not her dad. And Kara's like, I know. I'm like, honey, look, like, are you kidding me? Like, it was like underwear.
1: Right.
0: That's creepy.
2: I feel like the style anyways right now is oversized sweatshirts and tees with leggings. I mean, I'm breaking the rules right now, you guys. I'm in leggings and a tank top. So
0: I know. It's like, this is like a dirty movie with Elizabeth Mary right now. I mean, Dan's uncomfortable. I'm uncomfortable.
2: I don't know.
1: Right off this show.
0: Yeah. I mean, like, seriously, let's get her out of here. Hey, just keep an eye on it, though, if you agree with this philosophy, because I think this is going to start a trend. I think it's guys. So we'll see. We'll keep you up to date. Again, it's Hillsborough County Schools.
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1: Fish with friends Elizabeth Mary. Do you know who Matthew McConaughey is?
2: Why, yes, I do.
1: All right, I want you to start thinking if you've ever name-dropped somebody. Okay, I want you to just think about that for a second. First, I'm going to share this with you. This is Jimmy Fallon and Matthew McConaughey from last week on The Tonight Show. She's

0: love Matthew McConaughey.
1: I do too.
0: I don't know. Have you ever read his book?
1: No.
0: I have it. I'll let you borrow it. I
1: mean, it's so good.
0: It's really good. Now, you'd have to read it, though. I know you have a hard time reading. You prefer to listen to it, right? So, Matthew McConaughey, even a major movie star like Matthew, name drops other celebs when he has to. In a recent interview, well, take a listen.
2: Wedding planner got me out of a major mess up in Mexico one time. Pull in one late night, and I'm crossing the border going way down south, and I get pulled over, and it's one of those pullovers where they noticed me, gringo, in a nice truck. This is that dress down. And I'm like, oh, geez, get the wallet out. Here we go. It was going down, and then I brought up, you guys know Jennifer Lopez? Ever see Wedding Planner? Like, hey, and I was like, yeah, it was me. Like, oh, what the? And they went off, and then we ended up taking pictures together, and they let me go.
0: Isn't that amazing?
1: Oh, my gosh. That's so funny.
0: Isn't that amazing? I love that. I love that. I mean, that I love that Matthew McConaughey had to name drop. I mean, that was a while ago, obviously, Wedding Planner.
1: Right.
0: J-Lo. But, I mean, it's J-Lo.
1: No kidding. Oh, my God. That's hilarious.
0: If there's a name to drop. You know, it's funny. I look at J-Lo and, you know, like everything about J-Lo just screams money.
1: Oh, you know, for sure.
0: She's got a staff of 47. She always looks like she's wearing $6 billion worth of clothes or whatever.
1: And
0: you know
1: she
0: what I mean?
1: Looks amazing.
0: Yeah, she's like 90 years old and she looks 20. It's unbelievable. Like there is. I am all about the J-Lo. I am definitely all about the J-Lo. And I got to tell you something. Personally, I'd let her kiss me.
1: Oh, God.
0: Like, if she wanted to make out with the Ginger Ninja, yeah.
1: She's going to hear this show, and she's going to be like, where is that man?
0: Yeah. I must find fish. I think she's going to be all about me.
3: Not going to happen.
0: Okay. Okay. We don't have to go there, but that's fine. Anyway, think about that. Text and message via the app if you want. Have you ever had to use somebody's name to get out of a ticket? And did it work? You obviously did not. You're a girl. You probably cried and got out of it.
1: No, I did cry once and I didn't get out of it. And I was pregnant and I got the ticket. So there we go. I should have said, like, I work with fish.
0: Yeah. Wait a minute. You were a crying pregnant woman? You must have been speeding.
1: I was, but I wasn't speeding that much. I didn't think so.
0: How fast?
1: I was going 75 in a 65.
0: 75 in a school zone?
1: No, I was crying in 20 weeks pregnant.
0: Oh, well, that makes sense.
4: Okay, that's enough. We're going to pull the plug on this bit.
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2: Fish with Friends, a busy hour ahead of us really before we get out of here. 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We'll do knowledge at the end of the show like we always do. Simpsons, Lord of the Rings, The Beatles, Moon stuff, just a wide variety of things, Elizabeth.
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2: 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And I'm feeling like, I don't know about you. Last week was a week, to be honest with you.
3: Yeah, it was.
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3: I love it.
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19: Bright sunshine expected today with daytime highs approaching 80. Westerly winds 5 to 10 miles an hour. 63 tonight, slight chance for showers. Chance for storms tomorrow, highs level off around 78. Right now, it's 66 degrees.
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0: 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Fish with friends, Elizabeth Mary. Knowledge today, The Simpsons, Lord of the Rings, some moon stuff, maybe even the Beatles. We're going to do that. But I found these stories. I can't decide, too. There's like four of them. I usually do three. You know, Monday, in the second hour of the show, every Monday, we do something called Glorious Good News, just in case you're not in the know. It's really cool. It's positive news. I think it's a great way to start the week off, especially for you mamas having some mimosas or whatever with the kids going to school. So, Glorious Good News, we're going to do it next.
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1: Fish with Friends, Elizabeth Mary. I know we did it earlier, but and you know it's Monday. So I know typically we do it a couple hours ago, but I want to throw in an extra one.
2: Oh, what?
1: Yes, my friends, we call it glorious good news. Sometimes we need to have a little bit of good in our life because, you know what? The other stuff just sucks.
2: Right. I love glorious good news.
1: Well, I decided, and we usually, again, we usually do that in the second hour of the show, but I decided I wanted to do an extra one, and it's all about animals helping people or other animals. Yeah. A Connecticut family's husky is a hero after stepping between a young child and a charging bear.
2: Wow.
1: Home security footage captured the bear running towards the child. But then the dog sprinted across the yard to confront the bear and chased it away. Here's the dad.
3: She always puts herself like in between strangers and the kids. Mm-hmm. But, you know, you always wonder in the back of your head, like, what's going to happen if she needs to protect us? And now we know probably a T-bone or something like that she'll get to enjoy.
1: Yeah. She gets all the steaks. Are you kidding me? I can't imagine Freddie. I've seen Freddie lunge at people before and bark.
2: Freddie would protect you for sure.
1: He's my buddy. Freddie would hug him to death.
2: Lick Freddie, their faces.
1: Yeah, he'd lick them. Yeah, there you go. What about this one? Let's go to another animal, okay?
2: Okay.
1: A pet goose chose Texas to live in. Get it? Choosing Texas. No. A pet goose in Texas is getting credit for saving a family's life after it alerted them to a barn fire. So here's what's going on. The family was asleep when Goosey started honking really loud as flames tore through the barn. Luckily, the goose was loud enough, and the family woke up, grabbed a... Well, actually, you know what? I have actual audio of the goose alerting the family here. That's actually from their footage. Yeah.
2: Wow.
1: So the goose was loud enough. The family woke up, grabbed a water hose, and put out the fire. All the animals inside the barn escaped unharmed. Again, this was the, like, that's...
2: I thought that was you.
1: Yeah, I know, right? Sounds like Elizabeth Mary when she stubs her toe.
2: No, that's you in the morning because you're so excited that we get to hang out.
1: Oh, my God. I am so pumped up every time we get to talk. It's so great. Thank you so much. Finally, actually, I might even throw in an extra one. A family out of Long Island had to put their dog, Barley, on medication because of seizures. Which left her low on energy and depressed until they got a duck to befriend her.
4: What? I never thought I would own a duck. I never expected him to stay long term. She just lost her spunk. She lost her goldenness.
5: You know, this medication we have to give her for the rest of the life. So this is how she's going to be.
4: She started smiling again. She started wagging her tail. She started having personality again.
6: She wanted to be friends with Libby and hang out with him a lot. So she kind of stretched her joy and like fit in with him.
1: I love kid audio.
2: I do too.
6: And hang out with him a lot. So
1: I just love kid audio.
2: Oh, I love that. Oh, it's like the unlikely friendships. That's so cute.
1: It's like you and I.
2: I was literally going to say the same thing. Look it.
1: I'm the golden retriever probably. And you're the duck.
2: I'm the duck. Quark, quark.
1: One more. Why not?
2: What? Yeah. Are you kidding me? What did we do to deserve this?
1: Well, I found this other dog when I was on the fence about which one to use, and I like this one. A family was reunited with their dog, Chong, who had been missing for 5 years. He turned up at an Indiana truck stop about 642 miles from their home.
7: I still looked for him. We still went to our old neighborhood and drove around and looked to see if we could see anyone walking him or if he was running around somewhere. Never lose hope because it's been 5 years and we found him.
1: 5 years. 5 years, 642 miles from the home.
2: Can you imagine how much life happens in 5 years and to just have that hope? Oh, my gosh.
1: It's terrible, isn't it?
2: Yeah, that's amazing.
1: And that is glorious good news. We're going to drop some knowledge on you here next with The Simpsons, Lord of the Rings, and The Beatles, which is weird, and some cool moon stuff.
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1: I learned something today.
2: Every time I learn something new, it pushes some old stuff out of my brain.
3: I'm learning.
4: What did you learn?
5: Knowledge. Knowledge comes from a wide variety of places, including anatomy to that of a clown. Yes, there's the clown in the circus, bopping around with its red nose. And you know, if you could lick the tip of its red nose, you would gain the knowledge of the clown. The clown gets upset as you lick its tip.
6: Ew.
5: But the knowledge from it goes down your throat as a 180-degree turn past your eye socket into your brain, thus providing knowledge.
6: Not a big clown person myself.
5: Do you know who Krusty the Clown is?
6: Oh, God, why do I know that name?
5: It's the Simpsons.
6: Okay, yes.
5: Yeah, it's Krusty the Clown from The Simpsons was designed actually to look like Homer. Ironically, Bart worships Krusty, who's like his dad, but famous. The early plan was for Krusty to be revealed as Homer, but the idea was dropped. So originally, they were going to make Krusty the Clown Homer.
6: Is The Simpsons still making new episodes?
5: Oh, yeah. It's the longest running show, I think, ever or whatever.
6: I was going to say, that's insane.
5: The Beatles once were in the talks to star in the Lord of the Rings movies. Paul is Frodo, Ringo is Sam, George is Gandalf, and John is Gollum. They even sat down and approached Stanley Kubrick to direct. But then the writer of Lord of the Rings nixed it. He said, no, that's not what my vision is. Speaking of movie, John Hughes came up with the idea for Ferris Bueller's Day Off, which I'm sure you've seen. Come on.
6: I don't know if I've seen that. I probably have. I know. Don't bust my chops.
5: Check this out. John Hughes comes up with the idea for Ferris Bueller's Day Off, big movie in Chicago. comes up with it on February 25th of 1985. He pitched it and sold it on the 26th.
6: He finished
5: the screenplay on March 3rd. One of the greatest movies, one of your top 500 80s movies, whatever. Yeah.
6: I feel like that's how hit songs are made too. Like they write it, they record it, it's out, it's number one, right?
5: So 1,000%. And then it happens. Like I Had Some Help. They wrote it like in no time whatsoever.
6: Yes. Yeah.
5: Perfumes were originally put near the door at department stores to cover the smell of horse manure and car exhaust from the street.
6: What?
5: Yeah. Perfumes were originally put near the door of department stores. So if you walk into a department store, wherever you are, and the perfumes are right by the door, you know why.
6: Right. You're so right, though.
5: Think about it. Horse manure back in the day.
6: Like, I remember Yonkers was where we used to shop.
5: Yeah, I remember Yonkers.
6: Remember Yonkers? But yeah, like the perfume is right in the front.
5: Burger King. Burger King can't call itself Burger King in Australia because it's a small restaurant already owns the trademark. So in Australia, they're called Hungry Jack's.
6: Really?
5: Yeah, so if you know anybody in Australia, go to Australia, go to Hungry Jack's, it'll be just like Burger King. And finally, there are 96 bags of poop, pee, and vomit on the moon.
6: Are you kidding me?
5: Nope. Astronauts from the Apollo missions left them there to reduce the weight of their shuttles, obviously, so they'd be able to bring back moon rocks and core samples.
6: I just dropped him on the moon.
5: Yeah, there's big potty all over the moon.
6: I wonder if it like decomposes on the moon.
5: I don't know what it does. I know it'd be kind of weird, wouldn't it?
6: Yeah.
5: I mean, I'm assuming they're in sealed bags. It's not like they were just squatting on the moon. I don't think that's how you do it. Hey, look, I know you have hopefully you have a great day. Congratulations, Elizabeth Mary, on the little ones starting school today. That is amazing.
6: I know.
5: What a wonderful week. I hope you have a good one. We really appreciate you hanging out with us. Love your face. Be good. Be safe. Peace. Bye.

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A cast iron skillet swinging lid flipper. Now he's a double wide on the county line.

horseback. Now he's a buckskin, 15 hands, 5-time team rope champion. She never liked him, she don't need him. 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
1: KQ98, you know, always kind of sad news in the celebrity sphere, I guess, if you will. Most of us woke up today with the news that Hayden Panettiere, actress known, well, since childhood, but known well for her role in the show Heroes and in the show Nashville, along with a whole lot of other things, has died at the age of 36. More details have yet to come out. Things are looking not like completely natural for the most part, and still, though, sad at a young age. Talented, has been on screen since a very young age. Also in Remember the Titans, she was the daughter of one of the original coaches, not Denzel Washington, but one of the other coaches from that show. Remember the Titans, very talented. Again, Hayden Panettiere, star of Heroes, Nashville, Remember the Titans, dies at the age of 36.
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13: Bright sunshine expected today, with daytime highs approaching 80. Westerly winds 5 to 10 miles an hour. 63 tonight, slight chance for showers. Chance for storms tomorrow, highs level off around 78. Currently, 72.
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Always a good track right there. Traveling Soldier with the Chicks, formerly the Dixie Chicks. They know how to harmonize, and they just got that little, it's the fiddle, really. And it kind of brings it in, gets that old school sound in country music. KQ98, Tri-State's Country, I'm Phil Tripper with the Party Boy, John Party.

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1: KQ98 Tri-State's Country. It was the weekend of sweet corn in my household. You know, finally went for it. Hadn't quite done it. There's a sweet corn stand just like a minute away from my driveway. So we just went for it. I bought the good butter. I bought the Kerrygold butter and a couple of different variations of salty, sweet stuff. You know, you can sprinkle on top of the sweet corn. I made a street taco, you know, Mexican corn elote style one as well. I've just been eating corn for the last couple of days almost exclusively. And I'm not sure yet if that's bad for me or not.
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Hey, I'm Phil Tripper hanging out with you. Seasonable, reasonable temperatures back in the mix once again, too. Still just a tinge warm and just a little bit too humid for me yet this time of year.

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KQ98 Tri-State's Country. I always wonder what the internet's going to bring for me in a given day when I'm trying to just see what's going on in the world, see what's going on in the news. First video I've seen now today is just a rabid raccoon attacking a girl in front of her house, and then her mom steps in and protects her. Mama Bear comes in, chucks that raccoon halfway across the yard. Yeah, they all had to get rabies shots. They're okay. Raccoon's probably not okay.

0: KQ98, Tri-State's Country. One of those great concerts I got to see this summer. Kane Brown delivered it. He had that wound on his head because I think he got hit with a golf ball. Was that it? All the way back in June. Kane Brown, I hope you're doing all right, buddy. That could have cost him part of his career, but if he would have lost like hearing in his ear, you know, he's a singer. That's going to affect you a lot.
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6: Bright sunshine expected this afternoon, with daytime highs approaching 80. Winds out of the west, 5 to 10 miles an hour. Partly cloudy skies tonight. Slight chance of rain showers. Lows level off around 63. Currently, 73.
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0: KQ98 Tri-States Country. We are getting ready for back to school time already. Can you believe that, parents? Is that a good? Is that a blessing in your house? I know you love your children. Have they been terrorizing your world for the last few months at home? Is it a blessing when you get a little more time back for yourself, and or does it just stay just as busy and now everything is replaced now with just even more practices, even more a little later in the day? Slightly less travel, I think, though, for some of the sports. A little bit, I guess. Maybe. I don't know. I'm not raising kids right now. Is it a good thing or a bad thing? Do you get more time for yourself now that school starts? Let me know, folks.
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Morgan Wallen on KQ98, Tri-State's Country. 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

0: KQ98, we got Luke Combs tickets, U.S. Bank Stadium, coming up April 10th. He just announced those. If you want in on that, the winning is on now. 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
2: The USDA requires retailers to meet certain criteria when it comes to the food they stock as it relates to the SNAP program. I sat down with Mike Semin. He's the president and CEO of the Wisconsin Grocers Association. He explains a rule that was published on May 8th, and while it was effective starting May 7th, the mandatory compliance date is in November. This is because the stocking process for stores often takes a long time to shift and move. He dives into the specifics a little bit more.
3: Sure. So what we've seen at the federal level is that there is a new rule related to the updated staple food stocking standards for retailers in the SNAP program, and we call that Food Share in Wisconsin. And the major change for retailers is the definition of eligible foods in terms of an expansion of the varieties of foods in the four staple food categories.
2: Mike Semin, along with us, he's the president and CEO of the Wisconsin Grocers Association. He urges consumers who have questions about changes to talk directly to their grocers. He mentions that they take a lot of time and care to put into the decisions that they make. Stick around. We'll take a look at how commodity prices are moving right after this.
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2: I'm Kylie Allen for the Midwest Farm Report. Let's take a look at how commodities are moving at midday. From Chicago, cash corn is moving up 5 1/4 at 464 1/4. New crop corn moving up 5 3/4 at 489. Cash soybeans are trading up 17 3/4 at 1195 1/2. New crop soybeans also trading up 17 3/4, this one at 1210 1/4. September wheat contracts moving down 0.25 cents at 674 1/2. Transitioning now to look at some of those dairy markets. September Class 3 milk is trading down a penny at $17.42 per hundredweight, and October Class 3 milk trading down 2 cents at $17.43 per hundredweight. For the Midwest Farm Report, I'm Kylie Allen.
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What a career she's had.

0: Just a wannabe with Gavin Adcock. This is KQ98 Tri-States Country. Cruising on your lunch hour here on this Monday, getting back into the swing of things. I'm going to get you lined up with some Johnny Morgan. Also a little bit of Ella Langley, of course. I mean, you can't really go too far in country these days without Morgan and or Ella and or both of them combined. It's KQ98.
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12: Bright sunshine expected this afternoon, with daytime highs approaching 80. Winds out of the west, 5 to 10 miles an hour. Partly cloudy skies tonight, slight chance of rain showers. Lows level off around 63. Currently, 77.
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Another Monday here in the General Cooley region. How you feeling on a Monday? How's it treating you? I'm feeling good. I had a nice relaxing weekend. I had a visit with my dad. It had been a while, too, you know. It's always kind of good for the soul.

0: say so. KQ98 Tri-State's Country, and of course, today kind of the news is, you know, if you open up your phone this morning, is actress and sometimes sort of a singer adjacent, actress Hayden Panettiere. She was in Heroes. She was in Nashville. Dead at the age of 36. Sudden death at the age of 36. She was, of course, a well-known child actor. She's been acting since she was 11 years old. Born in New York. She appeared in things like Remember the Titans, those shows we mentioned. She actually became one of the youngest people ever nominated for a Grammy, voicing Princess Dot in the 1998 movie A Bug's Life, when she was just a youngster, but pronounced dead after, of course, efforts were made to save her. No further greater details on this. Foul play seems to be ruled out. Suspicious, maybe not. I've seen different headlines that have said the word overdose, but that has not been confirmed and probably likely won't be for a while. Nonetheless, tragic loss and a sad loss. Hayden Panettiere, the actress from Heroes, Nashville, dead at the age of 36 today.
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KQ98 Tri-State's Country. There's a new show on HBO. You seen this with the coach from Friday Night Lights, the show, and then another guy? And another guy. A new series is called Lanterns. It's from DC Studios. I'm going to go ahead and tell you this much, man. I'm not digging any of the new series on HBO these days.

0: KQ98, the best thing I saw over the weekend. You know, had some pretty solid downtime a little bit for a while and watched season 3 of the show Tires. Shane Gillis behind that on Netflix. One of the funniest shows out there right now. Without a doubt, you know, it's got a little bit of heart. It's just got such a naturally good humor to it, man. Some just really fantastic characters on that. It's the funniest thing you're going to watch. I even got my dad hooked. My dad's like 70 years old, man, and he got hooked on it over the weekend, too, during a visit, season 3. Or just watch all of the season's Tires on Netflix, man. The best thing I've seen all month.
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98 Tri-States Country with Graylin James. It's Water at a Wedding. Song's got a whole thing going for it. Look it up. It's not a wedding song. It's not just because it says wedding doesn't make it a wedding song. You feel me? You got to look into those things before you put it on your wedding playlist, y'all.

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0: Kate Brown's got a woman. It's KQ98 Tri-States Country. Hayfield Tripper hanging out with you. 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
2: 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She was nominated for New Female Artist of the Year at the 2024 ACM Awards and won the CMT for Breakthrough Female Video that same year. You might have seen her on Marshalls this past season, or maybe you're about to see her on her headlining tour next month. It's kicking off. A lot to celebrate. Biggest of all, her self-titled album, which just came out on Friday. 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
19: Bright sunshine expected this afternoon with daytime highs approaching 80. Northwest winds 5 to 10 miles an hour. Slight chance of rain showers tonight. Lows dip down to about 63. Partly cloudy skies. Currently 77.
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holding it down with Chase Matthew. It's KQ98 Tripper holding it down here on your Monday afternoon. Morgan Wallen coming up, of course. You got to get him in there. Some Jason Aldean now. The Tripper.

0: Man, easily, definitely one of the songs of the summer, one of the theme songs of the summer. That song right there is just quintessential pop country as it stands all these days right now. It's got all of the things. It names them. It just goes through them. It encapsulates everybody. It's like it's almost like getting a horoscope or a tarot reading. You know, the little tricks that they have in there where they're just, they say the things that you then project onto and relate to it, and then it just relates to everybody. That is the key thing to popular music that still exists after all these years, and Morgan Wallen's doing it pretty damn well these days.
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0: Enjoy the rest of your day. KQ98 Tri-State's Country. It's Monday. Don't let it get you down. We are almost through it. 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

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It's Jesse. Good afternoon. And some news to pass along is sure to make it a great afternoon. You may have heard that Luke Combs coming to U.S. Bank Stadium, bringing his My Kind of Saturday Night Tour to downtown Minneapolis next spring. Now, tickets go on sale Friday. We're giving you a shot to win them before you can buy them. Got the goods after Blake.

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It's a lifestyle. Keep living Tri-State's country all year long.

0: Zach Topp, south of Sanity, KQ98, Tri-States Country. It's Jesse. You know, it's really wild to see just how big Luke Combs has gotten over the last, it's been close to a decade. And now, when he first came out, I saw him at the Rave in Milwaukee. And now he's playing U.S. Bank Stadium Saturday, April 10th, bringing his My Kind of Saturday Night Tour to downtown Minneapolis. 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
10: Highs level off around 80 this afternoon, under mainly clear skies, winds out of the west, 5 to 10 miles an hour. Partly cloudy skies, tonight, slight chance of thunderstorms, lows dip down to about 64. Right now, it's 79 degrees.
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KQ98 Tri-States Country. So John Morgan on the road for most of this summer, and he's got a handful of dates with Brantley Gilbert later on this fall. Closest to us, he'll be making a stop at Rockford on October 2nd.

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1: KQ98, Tri-States Country, it's Jesse. Incredibly sad news coming out of Hollywood this morning. Hayden Panettiere passing away at the age of 36. We'll get into it after Lainey Wilson.
2: I never.

0: KQ98, Tri-State's Country. It's Jesse. Hayden Panettiere, the actor who starred in the television series Heroes in Nashville, as well as numerous films, including Remember the Titans and several Scream movies, has passed away as of early this morning. The cause of death remains a mystery. TMZ reporting that Panettiere had flown with her on-again, off-again boyfriend from Los Angeles to the South Saturday. She passed away a day later. The outlet also reports that law enforcement sources say police responded to an incident involving Hayden yesterday, and there's currently an open investigation. Panettiere was in a relationship with Ukrainian champion, heavyweight boxer Vladimir Klitschko from 2009 to 2018, and they had a daughter, Kaya, in 2014. And her younger brother, actor Jansen Panettiere, died back in 2023 of aortic valve complications at the age of 28. And Hayden Panettiere passing away at the age of 36.
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11: Highs level off around 80 this afternoon. Under mainly clear skies, winds out of the west, 5 to 10 miles an hour. Partly cloudy skies tonight, slight chance of thunderstorms. Lows dip down to about 64. Right now, it's 79 degrees.
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Q98 Tri-State's Country. It's Jesse. Now, let me ask you, what could be the best thing you could find while working on a septic system at a brewery in Belgium? I'll let you stew on that for a second. We'll chat after John Party.

0: John Party, KQ98, Tri-States Country. Construction workers in Belgium got quite the surprise when they uncovered a hidden treasure worth more than $10 million during a renovation, and the crew was installing a sewer system at a former brewery in a town about a 40-minute drive from Brussels when they found dozens of gold bars and hundreds of coins stashed inside a wooden chest behind a wall. And under Belgian law, the rightful owner has 5 years to claim the fortune. See, the first mistake they made was telling anybody about this.
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1: He's a ranch hand and a pinch man, hotter than the red on the cattle brand, cause she's a gold digger with a quick trigger, a cast iron skillet swinging lid flipper. Now he's a double wide on the county line,

horseback. Now he's a buckskin, 15 hands, 5-time team road champion. She never liked him. She

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1: The news affecting this week's dairy markets is really that there is no new news. Jenny Wackershauser is a senior dairy analyst with EverAg. She explains the movement that we're seeing.
2: We're really in the midst of the summer doldrums here as far as dairy markets go. Not a lot of new news comes in as we kind of finish up the summer, but what we start to look forward down the road to is some of the demand things changing for us. So we've got back to school starting across the U.S. So we're starting to see that in milk flows a little bit, that we're tightening up on fresh milk loads that are maybe flowing over to bottling plants as they kind of prepare for those students coming back and those programs going back into place where they have a more of a need for the smaller cartons and things for milk. So we start to see that come into play right now. And we also are moving into that holiday buying season starts to show up.
1: Jenny Wackershauser, along with us, senior dairy analyst with EverAg. Stick around. We'll take a look at how the market's closed right after this.
3: Wisconsin soybean growers know how challenging the markets are these days, and so do the farmers on the Wisconsin Soybean Marketing Board, like Matt Wagenson. He's currently vice president, and he says when he looks at the investments being made with Wisconsin soybean dollars, it's an easy sell.
4: Yeah, I think as farmers retire and you get younger groups, you get an age of kids that want to know, why is this little $100 off my load of beans or whatever, and they start looking a little harder at what you're doing with that checkoff dollar. It's amazing how I'll be at a function in town and someone will say, hey, Waggy, what did you do with this or that? And I'm like, well, you know, go to Sean's site, go to Rodrigo's site, go see what Damon's doing. Look at NCSRP and what we're doing across the North Central region for research. It's a pretty easy sell, what Wisconsin's doing with their checkoff dollars.
3: Matt Wagenson, vice president of the Wisconsin Soybean Marketing Board. 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
1: I'm Kylie Allen for the Midwest Farm Report. Let's take a look at how the market's closed. From Chicago, cash corn closed down 9 cents at 448. New crop corn down 8 3/4 at 472. Cash soybeans closed up 0.75 cents at 1166. New crop soybeans closed up 1 at 1182 1/4. September wheat contracts closed even at 652 3/4. Transitioning now to take a look at some of those dairy markets. September, Class 3 milk is trading up a penny at $17.35. And October, Class 3 milk trading up 2 cents at $17.53. Taking a look at those 40-pound blocks of cheese, they closed up half a penny at $1.61. And AA butter closed up 2.5 at $1.48 3/4. 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For the Midwest Farm Report, I'm Kylie Allen.
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2: 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She was nominated for New Female Artist of the Year at the 2024 ACM Awards and won the CMT for Breakthrough Female Video that same year. You might have seen her on Marshalls this past season, or maybe you're about to see her on her headlining tour next month. It's kicking off. 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Biggest of all, her self-titled album, which just came out on Friday. 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
15: Lows level off around 64. Tonight, under partly cloudy skies with a slight chance of thunderstorms. Winds out of the southwest, 5 to 10 miles an hour. Chance for storms. Tomorrow, 77, mainly cloudy. Currently, it's 79 degrees.
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That's exactly what happened in California. 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

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So you've heard the term, let sleeping dogs lie, but you may have not heard of let sleeping polar bears lie, or it could cost you $5,000. I'll explain after Dustin Lynch.

0: Megan Moroney, KQ98, Tri-States Country. It's Jesse. A boat operator in Norway has been fined more than $5,000 for using a ship's foghorn to wake up a sleeping polar bear. The incident happened earlier this month as a vessel sailed through the fjord in a northeastern Svalbard, about 620 miles from the North Pole. According to the territory's governor, people aboard has spotted the bear sleeping on land, and someone then blasted the horn, awaking the animal, which moved to another spot. Others on the ship reported the incident, and the operator agreed to pay the roughly $5,200 fine for violating environmental law, which makes it illegal to needlessly disturb, attract, or pursue a polar bear, a protected species there since 1972.
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98 Tri-State's Country. It's Jesse. This close to quitting time. Wrapping your Monday up. We'll get into your speed trap after 5 o'clock. But first, it's new stuff from Ian Munsick. 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

0: Welcome to Quinn Time. It's the Speed Tramp on KQ98 Tri-States Country. It's Jesse. So in case you missed it, Luke Combs coming to U.S. Bank Stadium this April, and you got a shot to win tickets before you can buy them. Tell you more after Jason Aldean.
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0: 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I've seen you irritated. I'm telling you. Better him than me, actually.
1: 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Kind of a letdown, aren't they?

0: 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KQ98 Tri-States Country. It's Jesse. 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
15: Lows level off around 64. Tonight, under partly cloudy skies with a slight chance of thunderstorms. Winds out of the southwest, 5 to 10 miles an hour. Chance for storms. Tomorrow, 77, mainly cloudy. Currently, it's 79 degrees.
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on In the Speed Trap, KQ98, Tri-State's Country. It's Jesse. And you know what's cool about my job is that each and every day, I get to say a brand new sentence. Something that has never been uttered from a human face before. For example, Reader's Digest has put out a what to do if you see a UFO guy. Monday stuff. We'll get into it after Parker McCollum.

0: left.
1: No, wait. I don't want to go that way. That takes me back to work. I'm trying to get home. I want to go home.
0: Rerouting. Rerouting.
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0: Rerouting. 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

0: Taylor Swift, KQ98, Tri-State's Country. It's the Speed Trap. So since January, hundreds of files about UFO sightings have been released by the government. And the unexplained is still just that. So if you happen to see a UFO, what should you do? Well, Reader's Digest put out a guide and gave a list of things you should do if you see a UFO. Stay calm. Document everything down to the second it was seen and how it was traveling. Contact your local astronomy club. Reconstruct the night sky. Check flight and satellite data. Drop your video into a comparative sky tool like a Sidereq. And report your finding. I don't know why Reader's Digest has decided to share this information, but here we are.
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2: 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Oh.
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0: Riley and Ella, don't mind if I do. KQ98 Tri-States Country. It's Jesse. Yeah, that's going to do it for me. We'll hand things over to Backstage Country. Elena hanging out with a new guest this week. Ashley Cook joins the show, and that party starts at 6 o'clock, so don't miss it. Have yourself a great rest of your Monday, and we'll see you right back here tomorrow. Take care. Bye-bye.
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4: Hey there, it's Elena, and welcome to a brand new week of Backstage Country with a brand new host, of course. You know her number one song, Your Place. She was nominated for New Female Artist of the Year at the 2024 ACM Awards and won the CMT for Breakthrough Female Video that same year. You might have seen her on Marshalls this past season, or maybe you're about to see her on her headlining tour next month. It's kicking off. A lot to celebrate. Biggest of all, her self-titled album, which just came out on Friday. Ashley Cook, welcome back.
5: I'm so excited for this. Thank you so much. And I'm so happy to be here with you, Elena, and all the listeners. I'm truly so excited to tell you guys some stories behind the new album and so much more.
4: I am so ready to hear all of the stories. We're going to get into so much this week. I cannot wait to talk all about it. Ashley is going to be here all week long on Backstage Country. So let's go.
5: Let's do it.

0: Ashley Cook is your co-host this week, along with me, Elena. Okay. And we are having so much fun.
1: We are. We really are.
0: I really love when you're here.
1: I know. Likewise. I always look so forward to getting to hang out with you.
0: It's so fun. And it's even more fun this time around because we get to talk about so much of your new stuff.
1: Yes.
0: The album just came out on Friday. I mean, first of all, how are you feeling that it's finally out there now?
1: So relieved. Oh my gosh. Yes. I feel like it's been a marathon getting to the point that this album's come out. And not to mention, I feel like when I wrote a lot of this project, I wrote it dead in the messy middle of a lot of the stuff that I was going through with relationships and whatnot. And so I feel like, you know, I'm very healed and moved on from the whole situation now. And so I've been wanting for this record to just be out there so I can really, you know,
0: it's like cutting that final,
1: yes, like speak my piece and then move forward with it, because it's kind of been like a, this is how I felt, you know, 6 months, a year ago, but I feel very different now. So I'm really glad for it to be out. And I love how music kind of acts as a time capsule, because it feels like I can look back at this project and say, oh, wow, I remember when I felt that hurt, that pain, that happiness, that excitement, all of the things that this project has in it. And just be like, yeah, you know, that was a cool little time capsule, and now on to the next.
0: Are there any moments that you listen back to and you're like, oh my God, I was so dramatic? Like,
1: yes.
0: Is it funny to you now? Like, what are those moments?
1: Dude, yes, absolutely. I would say Johnny and June for sure.
0: Oh yeah.
1: I love that song, but it's pretty personal.
0: Yeah.
1: It name drops, and it also is just very, it was like in the beginning of a relationship with somebody, and it was just like, music is dramatic in nature, but it just was very yearning. And since then, I've been bye. You know,
0: you're
1: like,
0: so distant from it now.
1: Yeah. I don't speak to him, don't plan on it. So it's just kind of like, we're done. And now I'm releasing this song as if real time. I'm like, I miss him, I love him. And I'm like, ugh.
0: So, you're getting the ick from yourself.
1: wish him well, but I'm like, oh my gosh, yeah.
0: Hey, at least he gave you a great song.
1: A lot of great songs,
0: a lot of them.
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Stick around because we're going to share some new music I hope you're going to love. The Backstage Breakout single is coming your way in just a few on Backstage Country.

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1: I'm a Gemini. I'm always all over the place, like trying to figure out what I want, when I want, and all the things.
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0: It's Backstage Country. We got Ashley Cook hosting this week. And Ashley, your self-titled album, it just came out on Friday. And now, let's start with Baby Blues, considering this is the single right now.
1: Yes, yes it is. This is one of those songs that is a different chapter for me. It's fun, it's flirty, it's just a good time. And it's really cool to see how fans have grabbed onto it. And, like, I mean, I go to these shows and people are holding up signs asking me to serenade their husbands or their wives or whatever. And I'm like, ah, this is so fun. So it's been so fun to get to see how it's kind of taken on a life of its own, and now that it's just growing to be such a big song. That's all you can ask for. I think I remember with Your Place, a similar thing happened where I started teasing it online, you know, before it was even recorded. Like, it was just the demo that I started teasing. Same thing with Baby Blues. And then I fought for it in the rooms, and I was like, I want to cut the song. And
0: having those experiences back to back with two different songs where your instincts were right, does it make you trust your instincts on, like, a new level?
1: I will say, yeah.
0: Yeah.
1: I'm naturally a really indecisive person. Like, I just feel like I have a hard time. I'm a Gemini. I'm always all over the place, like, trying to figure out what I want, when I want, and all the things. And I feel like with Your Place, with It's Been a Year and Baby Blues are three songs that, you know, my team were like, these are great songs, but they thought other songs would kind of be the more, you know, spearheading songs. And I had a gut feeling about all three of those songs, and now they're the biggest songs in my set. And so it's just a really cool thing where, you know, the creativity and God and all of the things, I feel like it all aligns to create this art that then translates past what I'm trying to do. You know, it's just
0: so validating.
1: It's really cool. Yeah,
0: it really is.
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6: Ashley.